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3: Then, research into consumer behavior reveals why we choose to eat what we do and how that behavior affects our weight, as we hear from a consumer behavior specialist.
5: We took photos of everybody's home, of what was on the counter and the cupboard and the size of plates, everything, to see if we could predict somebody's weight without even seeing them, if we simply could look at their kitchen.
3: Those two stories are heading your way on this week's edition of InfoTrack, right after this.
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3: If you're approaching age 55 or older, or you know someone who is, listen up. In planning to retire from the 9-to-5 work world, there's an alternative idea to consider, and it's called phased retirement. Here to talk about this is Catherine Collinson, president of the Transamerica Center for Retirement Studies, a nonprofit private foundation. Catherine, welcome to the show.
4: Hey, thank you for having me.
3: First of all, what exactly is phased retirement?
4: Well, baby boomers in particular are reinventing the whole idea of retirement. And gone are the days of a office party, a gold watch, and just stopping working altogether. Baby boomers have a vision of phasing in retirement. And when we say phased retirement, it means different things to different people, but it implies a gradual transition. It could involve, say, shifting from full-time work to part-time work, or maybe taking on responsibilities that are more satisfying and less stressful or demanding, or even doing something entirely different in an encore career.
3: What would be some advantages of phased retirement to a worker?
4: There's actually a lot of advantages to it. One of the big things that we've learned with baby boomers is there's a savings shortfall. for a couple of reasons. One, people haven't saved enough. But two, is a gift called longevity. And life expectancies are much longer than they were for our parents' or grandparents' generation, which implies the need to continue working and continue earning income to live and to support our lifestyles in our working years and in retirement.
3: What would be some pluses to this for an employer?
4: There are some amazing pluses for an employer, because what we've seen in our research is employers greatly value their older employees for their experience, their institutional knowledge, and their ability to train and mentor others. So for an employer, formalizing a phased retirement program, they can tap into this knowledge and expertise to help seamlessly create a knowledge transfer for their baby boomer employees who wish to retire while leaving a legacy to younger workers and the people that will be filling their shoes.
3: We're talking on InfoTrack with Catherine Collinson, president of the Transamerica Center for Retirement Studies, talking about phased retirement. This isn't something a worker can decide to do on their own, right? They have to get the company to buy into it.
4: Yes. Whereas there's a lot of talk about phased retirement, to this day, relatively few employers actually have a formal program in place. So if you are a worker who's nearing retirement and that's something that you want to do, more likely than not, you may need to negotiate it with your employer.
3: But it is being done successfully with parts of the federal government, I understand.
4: Yes, the federal government is actually at the vanguard of having a phased retirement program in place, which allows for that transition so that the worker nearing retirement can transition out while training and mentoring their successors. And if this program's successful, it can be a wonderful model for other organizations and companies to follow.
3: Catherine, how would this affect someone's Social Security payments? Would they not be able to start until they're all done working, or what would happen?
4: You just asked a super important question, which is critical for people nearing retirement and thinking about working in retirement. Social Security claiming strategies are very important these days, because the day you choose to start receiving benefits can affect your overall lifetime benefits. So we often hear about the haircut that people receive if they start claiming at age 62 versus waiting till their full retirement age, or if they can, even getting a little bump if they can defer receiving their benefits until age 70. That is a big decision which can affect lifetime benefits. And then layering on top of that, working in retirement, that can also affect benefits, including the potential taxation of the benefits. So as you think about working in retirement, it's really important to get super savvy of how that will affect your Social Security benefits. And resources you can go to include ssa.gov, the Social Security Administration's website, or even consider talking to a financial advisor.
3: What about health insurance for those who are under 65 who want to do phased retirement, but they're ineligible for Medicare?
4: Well, now with the Affordable Care Act, an important thing that they can do, especially if you're working and you have a full-time job with benefits and you don't want to give up those benefits, as you're thinking about a phased retirement, any opportunities that you're looking at, look in to see whether they're extending eligibility for health care coverage as part of those benefits. And then if not, do your homework on what's available on the open market through the exchanges and insurance companies. I will add, Transamerica Center for Health Studies, which is our sister research organization, has cheat sheets for all 50 states of what your health care options are through the Affordable Care Act.
3: Oh, that's terrific. This is a sort of an off-the-wall question, but might some less than ethical employers agree to cut someone's hours in phased retirement, but not give them any help so they have to do more work for less money?
4: Well, from a employee or a worker's perspective, know your employer. Hopefully that will not be the case. And as we learned, especially through the recession, so many employers had a really hard time just making it through the recession. Regardless of the employer's situation, it's important for all of us to have a plan B if things don't work out as expected. And it can be the scenario that you just described, or it could be some other intervening circumstance. But have a plan B, especially as you're nearing retirement and looking at your different options. Before you sign up for something, do your homework. And if there is a certain amount of risk associated, have a plan B. So if that doesn't materialize or work out as expected, that you can move on to a new situation.
3: I guess it's possible if you have a good relationship with your employer, you could perhaps try phased retirement. And if you don't like it, you could go back to full-time work.
4: Yes, you can. I talk to a lot of people in my travels. This is a big topic. Anybody who wants to talk about it, I'd love to have conversations. And I do know people who have taken the step, the bold step, to approach their employer about phased retirement. And in all cases, it's actually worked out really well, where they've approached their employer, indicated that they'd really like to retire, say, in the next 12 to 18 months or even 2 years, and to do it in a sort of an orderly fashion so that they're reallocating time between working and other things. In one instance, it was caring for an aging parent. And they've been able to sit down with their manager and their employer and to map out a plan. Interestingly enough, in a number of cases I know, the employee has successfully negotiated that, and then the employer discovers they can't live without them. And the challenge has actually been not from the employee perspective, but the employer perspective not wanting to let go.
3: Well, this is all terrific information. Catherine Collinson, president of the Transamerica Center for Retirement Studies, it's a nonprofit private foundation, and you can learn more at their website, which is transamericacenter.org. Catherine, thank you so much for joining us today on InfoTrack.
4: Well, thank you for having me.
3: Next, an expert in consumer behavior says he can predict how much you weigh just by seeing your kitchen.
2: 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Stay tuned.
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12: Roy?
13: Thanks, Chris. Brian Wansick is the John Dyson Professor of Consumer Behavior at Cornell University, where he directs the Cornell Food and Brand Lab, and he's the author of a book called Slim by Design, Mindless Eating Solutions for Everyday Life. 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
5: It's great to be with you again.
13: What role does mindless eating play in the obesity problem in America?
5: Well, it plays a major problem, unsurprisingly, because what happens is that individually, regardless of how in control we believe we are of our eating, we make over 200 decisions about food every day. And the problem is that most of us don't think we make more than 25 or 30, because it's not just whether we're going to have cereal A or cereal B for breakfast, but it's how much we're going to pour, how much milk we're going to put in, do we have seconds, do we finish it, do we leave it. So we make 30 decisions by the time we finish breakfast.
13: Wow.
5: But the powerful thing is, because we're unaware of most of our decisions, the things around us, whether it be the person next to us or the lighting or the size of a bowl or the distance of the cereal box, it's a huge impact on how much we eat. But the good news is that we can turn that around. The same cereal box that makes us eat too much because it's right next to us can make us eat less if we put it on the counter.
13: Yeah, the kitchen counter seems to be a really common thread through a lot of your research. Can you just tell us some things that people don't know about how that affects their weight?
5: Well, one of the studies shows that what you have in your counter, not even food-related, just in terms of your mail or your newspapers or whether you have dirty dishes or clean dishes in the dish rack influences how much you eat. And that we did this study where we invited people into a kitchen, and we had three snacks sitting out, and the kitchen was either perfectly clean except for the three snacks, or it was fairly cluttered. It had, you know, mail on the table and an open newspaper and dishes in the dish rack. And if people came into a cluttered kitchen and were there for half an hour, on average, they ate about 44% more calories.
13: That's amazing.
5: Within 2 days of doing that research, about everybody in my lab changed the way we organize our kitchen. No more cluttered counters for our house.
13: Can you talk for a moment about some specifics on that? I mean, what should you not have on your counter? For example, one of the stats was breakfast cereal.
5: We did a study, and we called it the Syracuse study, because we did it in Syracuse. We went up and we took photos of everybody's home, of what was on the counter and the cupboard and the size of plates, everything, to see if we could predict somebody's weight without even seeing them, if we simply could look at their kitchen. And one of the things we found is that if you have chips or cookies sitting anywhere that's visible in your kitchen, whether it be on a counter or on top of a cupboard or over the side, on average, you're going to weigh 10 pounds more than your neighbor who doesn't. But the real surprise to us was if a home has breakfast cereal that's visible anywhere, and if it's in the cupboard, that doesn't count. But if it's sitting on the counter, if it's in an open area, on average, they weigh about 21 pounds more than their neighbor. And we think what goes on here is that, you know, you see cookies and chips and you kind of go, okay, ooh, gotta beware, bad stuff. But we don't say that with breakfast cereal because it tastes great, it looks good, it's got fortified vitamins and minerals. And we snack on it not knowing that actually a handful of 100 calories is 100 calories regardless of whether it's a cookie or whether it's a Special K.
13: One of the things you write about is how supermarkets and restaurants market their food and how that can make healthy food more appealing, but oftentimes they don't do that. Can you just talk about that for a moment, maybe why restaurants and supermarkets fail to make those healthy choices appealing?
5: It's not because they don't want to, because both restaurants and grocery stores make a whole lot more money when they sell us fruits and vegetables than when they sell Fruity Pebbles, because they make a whole lot more margin on fruit because it spoils if it goes bad. And the same way with the restaurants, they make a whole lot more if they sell us shrimp salad, if they sell us onion rings. But they kind of go, you know, selling you a shrimp salad could be kind of tough, and I don't really know how to do it that smart, but I do know how to sell you onion rings. So, you know, whatever, I'll just take the lower margin path and do that. We show that simply by the way that they set up a menu, by the way they suggest things, there's really, really easy win-win things that restaurants can do to make a whole lot more money getting us to eat healthier.
13: Somewhat related to all that is school cafeterias and how they can make healthy choices more appealing to kids.
5: Yeah, well, we've been, for about the last 6 years, we've started something called the Smarter Lunchroom Movement, smarterlunchrooms.org, if you're interested. We're in over 20,000 schools, and what we've done is we said, hey, you know, it's one thing to legislate vegetables and fruits being on a person's plate, but look, the kid's not going to eat it if they don't want it. You can't legislate that somebody eat it, but you can make it a lot more attractive. One of the things we found is you can plop fruit unwanted fruit on somebody's tray, a child's tray, and they're not going to eat it. They're just going to throw it away. But if you lead them to take it by, let's say, putting it in an attractive fruit bowl, putting it in a couple different places in the line, having one of those places be near the cash register, we find that when kids take it in their own volition, they're a whole lot more likely to eat it. And we find fruit consumption goes up by over 100% and stays there simply by putting it in a nice bowl and moving it to a well-lit part of the line. And there's 100 other things that school lunchrooms can do to help kids eat healthier that don't cost a penny. There's things they can do over break that some of them they can do over the weekends. You know, what's interesting is that we did a neat study where if you give kids carrots, about only 40% of the kids will eat carrots. But if you say, hey, what do you want? Do you want a bag of carrots? Do you want a bag of celery? Well, first of all, no kid in their right mind will take the celery. But what we find is that they all still take carrots. But because they made the choice, now instead of only 40% of the kids eating it, it's more like about 65% eat it. Because they said, well, I took it. You know, I guess I took it because I like it. The next generation of the cool stuff that the U.S. Department of Agriculture is doing, and they are doing some brilliant things in supporting and moving schools in the right direction. But this next generation is setting things up so not only do kids take it on their own volition, but because they take it, they eat it. This program right now, the Smarter Lunchroom Approach, is in over 20,000 U.S. schools.
13: Our guest on InfoTrack is Dr. Brian Wansick from Cornell University. He's director of the Cornell Food and Brand Lab and the author of Slim by Design, Mindless Eating Solutions for Everyday Life. Dr. Wansick, one of the most common things is how families share their meals in front of the TV. Can you just give us some suggestions about just families in general and how they can improve eating habits?
5: We did a study where we looked at what are the characteristics of families that have overweight parents and overweight kids. And the biggest two predictors of that is if you eat dinner in front of the television set with the television set on, or if you don't eat at a table, or you don't all stay seated till everybody's done. Those are the three biggest predictors. But those also end up being the biggest things related to whether both parents and kids are healthy weights. If they eat at a table with the TV off and they stay seated till everyone's done. But what you can also do, if you have kids who don't think they like vegetables, one of the easy things you can do is when you start serving dinner, before you bring anything else out, bring out whatever the salad is or the vegetables, if you're serving those, bring them out first, dish them out, and start eating them before you bring out your starch and your main entree. Because what we find is, whether it be kids or whether it be your spouse, when we're hungry, we're a whole lot more likely to take something and we're not very hungry. And if you have your vegetable salad and pasta and chicken sitting in front of you, well, no kid in his right mind is going to reach for the salad and the vegetable first. No, they're going to take the pasta and chicken. So just bring the healthy stuff out first while they're the hungriest.
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15: 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What one woman did will definitely inspire you. 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Taryn?
16: Thanks, Chris. Our guest is Cammie Walker. She's the author of 29 Gifts, How a Month of Giving Can Change Your Life. Let's start with your story. Maybe you can give us a short version of how a major illness brought you to a whole new philosophy.
17: Yeah, well, I was diagnosed with MS about 1 month after getting married. And it, of course, you know, was a heavy diagnosis to receive and sent me kind of into a downward spiral for a couple of years. I had to leave my job. It created a lot of major changes in our lives that weren't too fun to deal with. And when I was sort of at my darkest place, I received a very uncommon prescription from an African medicine woman. She suggested that I give away 29 gifts in 29 days as a way of breaking out of the negative thought patterns that were going on around my illness and connecting with other people and stop obsessing about myself and all of that. And it was kind of a miracle for me. Turned my life around in every way.
16: Now, how did you come up with your first 29 gifts? Because that certainly sounds intimidating.
17: Actually, I didn't come up with a list of 29 gifts. First, I think it's important to know that the gifts can be anything offered to anyone. It doesn't have to be a material item. It could be, you know, you say something nice to someone, you smile at someone, you give some time to someone, whatever. Listen. So my first instinct was to go through my house and line up 29 items down my hallway because I had some need to know how it was going to unfold. The approach I took actually was just to go through every day with more awareness and being open to opportunities to give. And when I had the impulse, I just did it. It was much easier than attempting to plan something. And I think most of us give every day and we just don't notice it. So that's really what this exercise is also about, is to begin to become more aware of when you make offerings to others, whether they're material or not. It's sort of an exercise in mindfulness and consciousness.
16: Talk for a moment about some of the unexpected rewards that came from giving some of these gifts.
17: Oh my goodness, it blew my mind. I mean, I gave my first gift, and right after that I got a phone call from a big foundation offering me a consulting project, which I hadn't worked in months, you know, so that was totally shocking. And I didn't go into this expecting to get anything back. I mean, that's kind of the key, is that you want to let go of any expectations. But as the 29 days unfolded, I was just blown away over and over again. By day 14, I was walking without my cane. I don't know if it was the giving, or I think probably it was the change in my perspective and my outlook. It increased the quality of my thinking. I began to focus on what I was capable of every day instead of the limitations that my disease made on my body. And that shift in thinking actually improved my health. So I was working part-time by the end of the 29 days. I had reconnected with friends and family. My husband and I were getting along better. It was unbelievable, really.
16: One of the most amazing things is that after your first 29 days of giving, you kept going. And how many have you done now?
17: I'm wrapping up cycle 19 right now. I think I've taken a couple breaks in between cycles here or there because the math doesn't all add up. But I've given every day since I started, really, whether I was, you know, counting days or not. And I kept going because it kept working. I kept feeling good. I woke up happy every day. I wake up excited about what I might offer someone. And it creates this sense of anticipation for, like, when that moment's going to come during the day, when I'm going to get to reach out to somebody. That's why I keep doing it.
16: I would think that throughout the day, you're kind of watching, thinking, where's my big opportunity today?
17: Yeah, and I usually find more than one opportunity. It's very easy, really. It sounds overwhelming, I think, to people at first, but it really is very easy to just become more aware and watch for those opportunities.
16: And now you've set up an organization that encourages others to take up the 29 Gift Challenge.
17: Yes, yes, at 29gifts.org, the number 29gifts.org. You can actually sign up and take the 29-day giving challenge and document your experience. There's over 5,000 givers in 38 countries, so you can connect with other generous, positive people on the site as well.
16: Cammie Walker, author of 29 Gifts, How a Month of Giving Can Change Your Life. 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
17: Thanks a lot.
16: And I'm Taryn McCall for InfoTrack.
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20: Good morning, and thanks so much for being with us today on Columbus Concerns. With us on the program is Tony Collins. He's the president and CEO of the YMCA of Central Ohio. And also here with us is Patrick Russell, the executive director of the YMCA in Hilliard, which has been serving that fast-growing community for more than 20 years. So, gentlemen, thanks so much for coming by. We really appreciate it.
21: Oh, so glad to be here. Thanks for having us.
22: Yes, thank you.
20: First off, Tony, tell us a little bit about the why. You know, you think about the why, I always think about swimming and sports and things going on, but you guys are so much more than that. Tell us a little bit about your place in the community and what some of the programs are that you're responsible for these days.
21: Yeah, you know what? I'm so proud to be a part of an organization that's been in Columbus for 171 years, in the United States for 175. Here in Central Ohio, 14 communities have community center YMCAs, where families have come together, learned how to swim, right? Maybe played their first sport, get together as a family, be together in community, which is absolutely a joy to be a part of. It's how I got involved in the Y, a 12-year-old learning how to swim at my local Y. But you're right, we're larger than that. We're the largest childcare provider in Central Ohio, believe it or not. We have over 100 locations, serve over almost 5,000 kids in all of our childcare locations. Add in our day camp programming, our summer resident camp programming. It's absolutely incredible. And then we are also blessed to be in the space where we can help communities and families in our communities who are struggling in a lot of ways that align with our social service work. So big scope of work in all of the communities we serve here in five counties in Central Ohio.
20: That must take a lot of people. How many people do you have working for the Y?
21: Oh, we've got a phenomenal team. First off, our volunteers. We have so many community members who step to the plate, whether it's helping us through strategy and figuring out the direction.

0: 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So hundreds of volunteers every year step to the plate. We're one of the largest volunteer organizations in the world in terms of the YMCA. 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We're around 1,800 staff across all of our centers and programs where we serve. About 500 of those are full-time. Just blessed to work with an incredible group of people who wake up every day looking to help their neighbor out.
1: Patrick, tell us a little bit about the Y in Hilliard. I know from the time I've been here, Hilliard is one of the fastest growing communities, still growing right now. How do you serve the community in Hilliard?
2: Yeah, you mentioned it earlier. We start off with the gym and swim, but then it's so much more from there. We do day camp where we serve about 100 to 110 kids a week for 10 weeks, providing swim lessons to all the way to some programs, youth sports. We do family events as well, so that way we're serving hopefully everyone in that generation, from infants to swim lessons up to seniors who would need a place to come hang out and enjoy retirement, and bringing them together so they can all have that cross-age enjoyment of experiencing each other. One of the cool things that we're doing new is it's called Ninja Zone. It's different than what you typically have, like gymnastics or just martial arts. It's that combination of those for that kid or parents who's like, how do I get my kid into something? I'm not really ready to commit them to that yet. I think about my child who's growing and a little bit awkward, so not sure what she wants to do, to where they're going to teach them how to move in a fun way, be it where it be tumbling, jumping on obstacles, swinging left and right, and learning how to do back flips and handstands. So we're really excited to get that going. It's a new way to kind of get kids active, other than the typical options out there.
1: Tony, before we go any further, why don't you tell us how people can get a hold of the Y? I'm sure you have a website that folks can get more information at.
0: Absolutely. Go to ymcofcentralohio.org. You can also follow us on all our social platforms, of course. We have... look us up. We're easily found. If you Google YMCA of Central Ohio, you're going to find one of our Ys. The Hilliard Y has its own pages, even our own Facebook page at Hilliard, to keep contact with. Let families know about that Ninja Zone and the Ninja Zone programming, Biddy Sports, swimming lessons, all the things they want to do there in Hilliard. And I do have to tell, I want to lift up too, Patrick has 11,000 members at the Hilliard Y. 11,000. I mean, that's just unreal to think about all the families that are able to take advantage of that. The other thing I want to point out, you mentioned seniors. About 40% of those folks who come to that Y are seniors. Just that enjoying connecting with each other, enjoying strengthening themselves, their wellness journey, whether it's mental health or physical health. It's a joy to be there. It's just the energy in that building is so much fun.
1: Tony, could you talk a little bit about the child care aspect of the Y and after school programs? And is there an increased demand all the time for that?
0: It is. It's at an all-time high. Affordable, accessible, high-quality child care. It's a challenge in Central Ohio. It's a challenge across the country. And we're really proud to be there and be that space. So we start at 6 months old with our early learning centers, all the way up to pre-K, preschool, and Head Start. We're very proud to be able to say that 95% of our kids who come through our early learning programs are prepared for kindergarten. 95%. The county average is less than 40%. So to be able to say that our kids are prepared for kindergarten, which we know is foundational to their academic success and their future, we're so proud to be a part of that. And then families who go to work but need to, you know, their schedule doesn't align, they need help before school, they need after school care. We're in 14 school districts in Central Ohio providing Y Club activities where kids can come in. It's a STEM-based program that also has a social-emotional learning component to it. So not only are we helping kids prepare for kindergarten, we're making sure kids are successful in third grade. That's we're so blessed to be partnered with so many folks that help us do this work, but specifically the United Way helps us do that success by third grade work. And then we work with kids all the way up through fifth grade. We even have middle school kids who come to our Y's for Y Club for before and after school care, if you can believe it. And then it doesn't stop. I started as a YMCA leader back when I was 12 years old. We have leaders clubs and we have youth in government for teenagers, places for teens to come, safe spaces with adults who care about them and are there for them. I mean, what a great place to be, that where you can have all those opportunities. So we're just proud of that. We're proud of being able to provide childcare. We call ourselves the workforce behind the workforce. People can't get to work if they don't have affordable, accessible, high-quality childcare. And we provide that for them. So thankful to be able to do that here in Central Ohio.
1: Is it broken down by branch, or how does that work?
0: Yeah, if you go to YMCAcentralOhio.org, you can see that we have locations geographically accessible as well. So we'll have a west side location, east side location. Patrick actually has a preschool at the Hilliard Y, which is a pretty amazing program.
2: Yep. Yeah, we have a half-day preschool, and we got about 60 kids that are going through this year, which is great. They did their first prom this year, too.
0: Yeah.
2: So kids in the gym dancing around, and they'll do a graduation, get cap and gown. So that's really fun to see.
0: Yeah, so great.
1: Well, how can you do this and still keep it affordable?
0: You know, I tell you, I'm glad you asked that question. First and foremost, the community comes together. When you join the Y, you're a part of a community. Your membership helps make sure that everything is accessible. That's the first step. Mm-hmm. We have 167,000 members in Central Ohio in five counties. Those members help make sure that programs are accessible across all of our region. The second piece is we have amazing donors, contributors that come to the table to donate money, whether it's a corporate partner or an individual donor. Patrick, for example, has volunteers at the Hilliard Y that raise money every year, around $30,000. We leverage those dollars with corporate partners and other nonprofit partners. I mentioned the United Way, who contributed to our work. Last year alone, just in Hilliard, we were able to give over $120,000 worth of scholarships to make sure that no family is ever turned away, no individual is ever turned away from a program or a membership. And that's not just in Hilliard, that's across Central Ohio. We gave out $1.4 million in assistance and support last year, making sure nobody's ever turned away.
1: And our guests on the program today are Tony Collins. He's the president and CEO of the YMCA of Central Ohio. And Patrick Russell is also here, the executive director of the YMCA branch in Hilliard. And again, the website address for those maybe who are just joining us.
0: YMCAofCentralOhio.org.
1: Patrick, I'm sure that you're getting geared up for summer. Tell us about the special summer programs you have.
2: Yeah, I mean, our biggest one is certainly summer day camp. We do that for the 10 weeks. As soon as school's out, we're kicking that off. Kids get to enjoy usually a field trip a week. They have access to our outdoor pool, so they get to swim just about every day. We do outdoor activities. So it's a structured environment, but also a little bit of fun. So they with some educational things as well, too. So hopefully for that time that they're out of school, they're still keeping that learning going and having fun. And then by the end of it, you know, there's tears of joy as they're missing their favorite counselor and going back to school.
1: Tony, tell us about the summer programs around Central Ohio.
0: Yeah, we have so much to offer. I mean, you heard about Ninja Zone. You heard about swimming lessons, indoor and outdoor. We have swimming pools across the region that families can come and enjoy indoor and outdoor. So excited about that. Summer day camps at 14 different locations. We have our resident camp, Camp Wilson, that has you want to learn how to ride a horse, come out and come out to Camp Wilson. You want to learn how to canoe and shoot a bow and arrow, come out to Camp Wilson. You know, great summer camp experiences, but opportunities for everybody in the family. Like Patrick said earlier at Hilliard, whether you're celebrating your first birthday or your 100th birthday, we've got a program for somebody this summer to be either inside or outside, whichever you want. And we're very excited about that. I mentioned earlier, YMCA of Central Ohio, Google us. You can find all kinds of information. Our actual web address is ymcacolumbus.org.
1: Okay.
0: You can tell how much I'm on that site. I need to get that locked in. It's automatic favorite on my website, columbus.org, ymcacolumbus.org.
1: Well, that's an easy one to remember
0: Simple.
1: Yeah, yes. It makes it a lot easier. Well, we hear about so many problems with kids, especially childhood obesity, socialization problems. It seems like that's where the Y can really come in and help get kids connected with other kids, maybe away from their video games and their phones, and have some fun and then make some friends.
2: Yeah, one of the things that we're trying to get kickstarted again is Teen Leaders Club. That's an opportunity for kids to not only be with other kids their age, but learn good leadership skills, volunteer opportunities as well, and just reconnect them with other like-minded teens. We also, what's great about those youth sports activities is you're doing something fun, but it's exercise without being known as exercise. So, and just multiple different things from dance. So, like I said, Ninja Zone, it's not all youth sports. We even got, we're starting baton this summer. So something new. So hopefully finding something for everyone, just to experiment, maybe meet some kids that you didn't know were into it as well. So again, just create that fun atmosphere. So exercise becomes the new norm for them.
0: We talk about raising the bar at the Y. We want people to feel like they belong. Then we want to experience that sense of achievement and being able to connect in terms of our values, honesty, caring, respect, and responsibility. You talked about a safe place for kids to be in terms of the why. That's we're a values-driven organization, and we want kids and families to feel that when they come in the door. And all of our programs have that foundational component to them.
1: Central Ohio is in many ways a very diverse community. How do you ensure that people from all backgrounds are welcome at the Y?
0: Yeah, great question. You know, Patrick, can his team demonstrates that when you walk in the door, you feel that for all, by all, right? We make sure that our team is welcoming and inclusive. We want to make sure people feel connection when they come. Feel like I'd mentioned earlier that they belong, that sense of achievement. We focus on that with our team members, our volunteers, and it's really the culture and the community of all of our programs and all of our centers. When you walk in, you're going to see your neighbor. You're going to see your get a chance to meet new people that you've never had a chance to meet. One of my favorite stories is actually from the Hilliard Y. We were having a community conversation a couple of years ago, and I mentioned about this connection standpoint. And one of the members told me the story. She grew up in Hilliard's, right?
1: Oh, yeah.
0: We know that. Hilliard's. She grew up on the family farm, had lived there her whole life. Here she was still living here. Her best friend is someone she met at 5:30 in the morning on the treadmill 3 days a week, who moved here from Pakistan. Mm-hmm. And now they're best friends, and they spend, you know, multiple mornings together on that treadmill, connecting, hanging out. That's incredible. That's community. And that's right here in Hilliard.
1: Well, getting down to the nuts and bolts of Hilliard, talk about your facility there, what you have, and what are your hours?
2: Yeah, I'll start with the hours. So Monday through Friday, we open at 5:30 a.m., and we're closed about 9. In the weekends, we are on Saturdays, 8 a.m. to 6 p.m., and Sundays, 10 to 6. Mm-hmm. We've got two basketball courts that we have where people can play pickleball, play basketball, practice volleyball with their kids. We even do some of our senior classes in there because those are so large, we need a bigger space. Two Group X studios for cycling, yoga, and then, of course, our wellness floor for gym equipment, new treadmills with cool touch screens that folks can watch trails so they can feel like they're going somewhere and be distracted. Mm-hmm. And then as well as our indoor pool, 8 lap lanes with a fun slide. And then we're working right now to get our outdoor pool open for the summer as well. So, and then again, we've got that new side on the other that we're creating for Ninja Zone. So yeah, we're, like you said, the community's growing. And so we're trying to pack as much stuff in that building as we can to keep people active and moving.
1: Tony, talk a little bit more about the facilities you have throughout Central Ohio, and how in the world you keep up with keeping them modern, and just the upkeep. It has to be a big job.
0: Yeah, it is. It's unreal. We're just reading an article this morning about the challenges of taking care of facilities with everything rising costs, right? We know that with our own houses, right? Our utility bills, our, you know, whatever it be. Well, we've got 14 centers, right? And we serve in 5 counties. We're super excited that we have that breadth, you know, the 167,000 members. We were able to serve 44,000 kids last year in all of our program sites, which just that number blows me away, how incredible that is that we've been able to connect with that many kids. But yeah, those facilities are the centers of our community. We know when we have those facilities there, our communities are stronger. Hilliard is stronger because it has the Hilliard Y. So we have a 10-year vision. We want to be in 17 communities. We know this region's growing. We in total last year, we were able to connect with 220,000 people between our members, program participants, people who come out for our Healthy Kids Day. We want to connect with a full quarter of the region. In 10 years from now, we want to be able to say 500,000 people have a connection with the Y of Central Ohio in one way, form, or another. We want a Y to be 15 minutes from everyone in Central Ohio. So we know that means we got to continue to invest in our current facilities, grow them where needed, like Hilliard, Liberty Township, Powell, Grove City, where we have growing communities, Gahanna. We want to grow those Ys to be able to serve a larger amount of folks that are there today. But we're going to have to go in new spaces as well. We're partnering in Marysville right now. We're having a conversation in Pickerington, Grove City, where we have growing communities.

0: about those spaces. You're right. It is a challenge to keep them up new and modern. Ninja Zone is one way to do it. We're super excited about that. We have the new Columbus State YMCA that's in the planning stages now, which is going to be one of a kind. Super excited about that. And some new projects on the horizon.
1: Talk a little bit about how the Central Ohio area connects with the national YMCA.
0: Yeah, that's a really that's a tough question because so many folks have it, and it's hard to explain. So what we're called a federated organization, but let me just put it in simple terms. Our local Y is owned by our local volunteers. Okay. So the board of trustees, the volunteers who lead the YMCA of Central Ohio are your neighbors, our Central Ohio community members. They own the Y. They guide the direction that the YMCA of Central Ohio serves our community. Every one of our community YMCA, so the Hilliard Y, has its own advisory board that is made up of Hilliard members, mm-hmm. folks who are guiding how can the Hilliard Y best serve in the Hilliard community. So these are all local leaders that are stepped to the table to help us serve our community together. We get resources and we get we partner with our YMCA to help make sure that our swimming lessons look the same, right? And our mm-hmm. and we have the you know strongest swimming lesson program in the country, right? So how do we make sure that comes across, whether it's in Hilliard or whether it's in Grove City, it's the same, right? The highest quality. So that's where the YUFSA comes into play. 175 years in the United States this year, which is super exciting to be a part of an organization like that. 171 here in Central Ohio, led by our local leaders, which is pretty amazing.
1: Our guests on the program today are Tony Collins. He's the president and CEO of the YMCA of Central Ohio. And Patrick Russell is here, executive director of the YMCA branch in Hilliard. And YMCAColumbus.org is the website address if you have questions. And I imagine if you want the Hilliard branch, you have a link to that from the Central Ohio site.
0: Yep, absolutely.
1: So much of what you do has to do with wellness. You know, obviously exercise is a good way to stay well. What are some of the other wellness programs like in Hilliard? Do you have any others?
2: Yeah, so we also have what we call chronic disease programs as well. One thing we do is kind of a delay to the disease program for Parkinson's. They meet three times a week. It's about middle of the day with the mission and objective to help folks delay the onset of Parkinson's. So it's focusing on balance, daily movement and activities that you do to help you stay functional and just slow that progression. We're trying to get spine wellness within our branch as well. Other branches also have, speaking towards children again, is Healthy Weight in Your Child that focuses on getting youth at a healthy weight with fun activity, but also including the parents since they're the breadwinner and provider. It teaches them how to choose healthy options and ways to get them active other than just traditional exercise. So along with just pickleball, that big craze that's going all around, we've got that as well. It's one of our volunteer things, so people can join that. And this summer, what's fun is watching 16-year-olds play with 70-year-olds, and the 16-year-olds are still trying to keep up. So that's one of my favorite things that we do and get to watch as well.
1: Well, I bet neither one of you even knew the name pickleball a few years ago, and now it's giant.
0: Nope. Yes, it's everywhere. The number of people we have playing pickleball across Central Ohio at our Y's is unreal. It's super fun to see. And like Patrick said, it's the young people, it's the families, it's the seniors. Everybody enjoys it.
1: Could you talk, Tony, a little bit about the wellness programs across the five counties of the YMCA here?
0: Yeah, health and wellness, youth development, social responsibility are pillars with the YMCA here in Central Ohio, across the country. Health and wellness, we are a health and wellness leader. And Patrick mentioned some great programming that we do at all of our Y's. We have partnerships with the James. We have partnerships with Ohio Health. We have an exercise and medicine program. We have spine health programming across our Y's that we partner with our local healthcare community. We work with our Franklin County Health Department in helping with some of their initiatives across Central Ohio. But, you know, really just the opportunity for our members of the community to be able to come and access a professional in a welcoming, inclusive environment. I talk about it all the time. You can walk into any Y, and on the fitness floor, you're going to see somebody in jeans walking on a treadmill because they just want to be physically active, and they're going to be right next to somebody who looks

0: like they're going to be in the Arnold next week.
1: Yeah.
0: Right. And everybody's welcome. We've got staff on the floor and across the building who help people through their journey, whether it's their first time and they're trying to learn how to do something, or somebody who's really trying to get more a specific outcome, whether it's their heart health or some of the programs that Patrick talked about. I also want to mention one of our biggest programs, most popular across all of our Y's, is our water fitness programming. We have, no matter what your age, we have programming available at all of our Y's. For adults and individuals and families who want to be in the water and use that, whether it's lap swimming or whether it's a water aerobics class. And we've got them in every geographic location that a family would want access. So lots of opportunities at health and wellness, no matter, again, first birthday, 100th birthday.
2: And another thing that we offer, too, to all our members is what we call a wellness roadmap.
0: Yeah.
2: So with your membership, you get free access to meet with one of the trainers to just talk about goals, maybe even kind of create a program or discuss concerns and barriers you might have, whether it be physical or just your mental challenge of wanting to get started. So great opportunity for folks to not just kind of fumble their way through and quit. Hopefully they can meet with someone and we can keep getting them started and on the way.
1: Tony, I have to ask you, you've been with the Y since you were 12 years old, you
0: yeah.
1: said, and you must have seen a lot of interesting and inspiring things over the years. What are some of the things that stand out to you over those years since you've been with the Y?
0: Oh my gosh, we don't have enough time in the day for the stories I can tell you. You know, I'm a first generation college graduate with a master's degree, thanks to my mother and thanks to the YMCA adult leaders who connected with me as a teenager, that helped me learn about giving back in the community, helped me learn about service and leadership. And I think we do that with hundreds of teens every year, give them that space, that opportunity where they feel like they can be themselves and they're connected to trusted adults. I think the stories I told you, I told earlier, where you have adults who have come from different cultures and communities coming together and now they're best friends, they're together. Our childcare space, to be able to offer for families to be able to go to work and know that their kids are getting a safe experience, but also advancing in their academic success, right? We have a program that we partner with the Seymour Institute and the United Way called Stable Families. We were able to keep 1,000 families in their homes last year, help them improve their economics, and most importantly, help their children improve their academic success into school. So like, I get inspirational stories every day. And it's a blessing to be able to work with hundreds of people and hundreds of volunteers that wake up every day and want to make their community better. The energy you get out of that is it just fuels you every day. It's amazing. So one story is hard for me to nail down. I will tell you this most recent story. In Grove City, a gentleman, and this goes to a program that Patrick mentioned in Hilliard, a gentleman had just been gone through a really tough medical diagnosis and was really told that it was going to be hard for him to walk. And he came to the Y and was able to meet with our trainers, and the trainers put him on a program starting with just the first day and then worked with him all the way through. And his commitment, he had just had a grandchild. And he told this story to a group full of folks. His commitment was he wanted to be able to walk with his grandchild. And I can tell you that he's able to do that now because of his work at the Y. It was just goosebumps everywhere in the room that he put that effort in. Our Y was there to help him and support him. And now he's able to walk with his grandchild. Simple, right?
1: Yeah.
0: I mean, life blessing.
1: Absolutely. You know, it's interesting because, Patrick, I just realized I've asked you a million questions about your Hilliard branch, and I never ask you where it is. What's the address?
2: Yeah, we're over at 4515 Cosgray Road. Yeah, just right there, just off downtown here, not too far, right in the middle of a bunch of residences. So we've got a lot of folks who walk over to the Y, ride their bikes, and that's a great location.
1: Yeah, I've been there a few times for radio station events and health fairs and things, and it's a beautiful facility. It really is. And so Tony, just we only have a minute or so left. So you talked a little bit about some of your future plans. Where do you see things going for the Y in Central Ohio in the next few years?
0: Yeah, I talked about our 10-year vision. We want to be able to serve our community in the best way possible by providing that early learning care, child care, school age care. Like I said, we want to be that resource for families. We want to be that health and wellness connection, right? The center of the community for 17 communities in Central Ohio. Mm-hmm. I'd love for Hawaii to be within a 15-minute drive of everyone here in Central Ohio to have that access. We work with our corporate partners, our nonprofit partners, our individual donors to make sure we're always accessible. No matter what the situation is, nobody will be turned away. And all of that work helps us do the work that we need to do to serve those most in need in our community. I mentioned 1,000 families through our Stable Families Program. Another 1,000 families were housed through our Rapid Rehousing Program. We work with our partners at the Community Shelter Board to make sure families are not experiencing homelessness. Let's get them in homes as quickly as possible. That is work the YMCA is able to do to strengthen our community. So at the end of the day, if we do all this work, if we grow to 17 communities, we're going to be a stronger community where all people reach their full potential. And the Y wants to be a part of that and help make that happen.
1: The website address is ymcacolumbus.org. And our guests on the program today, Tony Collins, the president and CEO of the YMCA of Central Ohio, and Patrick Russell, the executive director of the YMCA branch in Hilliard. Again, thanks so much for coming in, and thanks for all the work you do.
0: Thank you.
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0: An American legend is coming to town. John Mellencamp, live at Riverbend Music Center, Sunday, July 19th. 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

The National Weather Service in Wilmington has issued a severe thunderstorm warning for southeastern Champaign County, western Franklin County, Ohio, southwestern Delaware County, northeastern Clark County, southern Union County, Ohio, Madison County, until 4:15 p.m. At 3:30 p.m., severe thunderstorms were located along a line extending from 7 miles northeast of Mechanicsburg to 6 miles east of Springfield, moving east at 40 miles an hour. Hazard, 60 miles an hour wind gusts. Source, radar indicated. Impact, expects damage to trees and power lines. Locations impacted include Columbus, Springfield, Dublin, Westerville, Grove City, Upper Arlington, Hilliard, Marysville, Worthington, London, Jefferson, Powell, Plain City, West Jefferson, Mechanicsburg, Minerva Park, Choctaw Lake, New California, Polaris, and The Ohio State University. This includes the following interstates: I-70 in Ohio between mile markers 53 and 99, I-71 in Ohio near mile marker 106 and 123.

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The National Weather Service in Wilmington has issued a severe thunderstorm warning for Franklin County, Ohio, northwestern Fairfield County, southwestern Licking County, until 4:45 p.m. At 4:02 p.m., severe thunderstorms were located along a line extending from Westerville to Lake Darby, moving east at 45 miles an hour. Hazard, 60 miles an hour wind gusts. Source, radar indicated. Impact, expect damage to trees and power lines. Locations impacted include Columbus, Newark, Westerville, Reynoldsburg, Grove City, Upper Arlington, Gahanna, Pickerington, Bexley, Heath, Grahamville, Pawtuskaloa, Canal Winchester, Groveport, Baltimore, Buckeye Lake, Hebron, Minerva Park, Millersport, and Fairfield Beach. This includes the following interstates: I-70 in Ohio between mile markers 94 and 132. I-71 in Ohio between mile markers 91 and 117.

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